Yeah, that was Brown Bear for all the fellas up here at Mara Camp. Yes, good morning, Mullandari Mob. Good morning, all you Mullandari workers. Yes, this is for you, Mob. Down under, we all come from.

Yes, Nabalik Ben, Lende and Anda. This is going to all the mob band, the Malta mob. We got meeting next week at Towns River next week at Mara Country. Yes, all your mob rangers and all your Mara people in Borroloola, we're going to get out to Lemon Bite. I'm driving out on Sunday. I'll be away till Thursday. This is Black Rock Band, Learning on Country.

there, that was Learning on Country, Black Rock Band. Well, a couple of more songs from Black Rock Band. This is family. This is to all my kids, all my girls and boys, yes, and all grown-ups, yes, some of them. But it's all my daughters here this morning. Good morning, all you mob girls. Yes, this is family. What skin you are?

Yes, family, Black Rock Band. One more from them. This is my Mullery there, Mr. Mumbin, K. Mumbin, Mullery, good morning, and Seanette, Wally, Bendro, yes, good morning, good morning. This is for you, my Binnage Gunbok.

We need a change in government. We got no new hospital. We promised new hospital in August to be started on. Still nothing. So we need a change of government in the territory. We live in a rock and a hard place.

Yes, we live in a rock and a hard place, okay, in the Northern Territory. Yes, all over our communities. We live in a rock and a hard place. And if you think of anybody trying to commit suicide or want to hang himself or something, sit down and have a yarn with them, have a talk with them, try and talk to them nicely and, you know, get them out of it. Yes, this is Suicide Road by Blackfire.

Yes, it's time for me to sign off now. It's time for me to say bye to all our listeners all around the 29 communities and people who are tuning in. I'll see you up tomorrow. Like I said, there's got to be a change in the Northern Territory. Got to be a change with the government. We're not getting anything done in our communities. See you up. Bye bye. We got all my hero. Ngibanani umbalana. Bye bye. Nari maniganyi. See you up all your communities.

0: Good morning, Darlene Jean Leung with ABC News. OpenAI says it's conducting a review after artificial intelligence agent hacked into an Australian Medicare data portal in June. Isabella Tolhurst reports.
1: Prime Minister Anthony Albanese says an AI agent has accessed unauthorised areas of the Medicare website while conducting research on Australia's medical spending. He says he's spoken to OpenAI boss Sam Altman to express his concerns, including that the government was only informed 3 months after the breach had taken place. An OpenAI spokesperson says the breach was discovered during a review of its systems in August. It says its AI model took actions that were not intended and accessed health statistics and internal file names on the site. OpenAI says it found no evidence the agent accessed patient records.
0: Northern Territory Police say four people have been arrested following violent unrest in the community of Alpera in the Utopia region. Unrest has been ongoing in the remote community since last week, including one incident where around 50 people armed with traditional weapons were fighting in the street. The ABC understands two men were injured on Tuesday, including a 67-year-old man who had to be flown to Alice Springs Hospital. A man is in custody while three others have been released on bail. Acting Police Commander Peter Dash says up to 10 extra police were sent in alongside Aboriginal liaison officers but rejected stakeholder claims for a localised curfew.
2: Got to understand that this is not just a one day thing. Like, this has been ongoing for quite a while. It did come to a head over the weekend and then again on Tuesday. We'll do what we can. We'll try and identify who these troublemakers are and try and deal with them.
0: A family member whose home was destroyed by a fire near Darwin last week says they've been staying in caravans while trying to rebuild their lives. Last week, a fire ripped through Blackmore in Darwin's rural area, started accidentally by a welding spark and fueled by strong winds. Holly Gardner told 105.7 ABC Darwin many of her family's neighbours and supporters beyond the community had donated time and money to help her family rebuild their home.
3: The outpour of support, you can't explain it. It hits you in the heart. I don't know the words to describe it, how thankful we are, the support that we're getting and stuff. I don't think we'd be able to get through this without it.
0: New research shows more young Australians are staying in the family home, with around half of adults aged 18 to 29 living with their parents. That's up from 39% in 2001. The latest Household Income and Labour Dynamics in Australia survey has found around two-thirds of young adults who had left the parental home were renting privately. The report's lead author, Dr. Inga Lass from the Melbourne Institute for Applied Economic and Social Research, says housing stress is one of the main factors encouraging people to live with their parents for longer.
4: And because rents have gone up a lot and young people have difficulties entering the housing market, that they stay home even though they might be working, but they just cannot afford to move out and become financially independent.
0: A lawyer for three US media outlets has urged a federal judge to immediately restore White House access to the news organizations 5 days after President Donald Trump abruptly cancelled it. The lawsuit by CNN, MS Now and Politico says the ban violates the Constitution's protection of the right to free press. The judge indicated his concern that the Trump administration may have breached established legal precedent, telling the court journalists were entitled to advance notice and a chance to respond before their credentials were withdrawn. Judge Kelly did not immediately rule on the bid by three outlets, but said he would do so soon. And back home, Western Arundel music legend Warren H. Williams will perform his new album, sung in his native tongue, tonight in Alice Springs, joined by Casey Chambers and Shane Nicholson. The Australian Country Music Hall of Fame artist is presenting his 11th album, titled Unda Wurma, Are You Listening?, alongside singer Kiana and Andaria Kids Choir and the Williams family. Mr. Williams' new album is the first full contemporary album ever recorded in Western Arundel.
5: I hope people that listen to it, you know, get it. It's not any other language from any other country. It's here. It's from Australia.
0: And in the weather today, Darwin a top of 34 degrees, Katherine reaching 36, Tennant Creek and Alice Springs a top of 34 degrees also. ABC News.
6: For everything Darwin. Today on Tiva Radio, we're talking about remote housing across the Northern Territory. Housing is an important issue for many of our remote communities, from design of homes and overcrowding through to repairs, maintenance, local employment, and making sure homes are suitable for Territorians' climate and cultural needs. Talk more about building the Territory's housing future. We welcome on the program Selena Yubo, leader of the Territory Labor Opposition. Selena, welcome and thanks for joining us on the program today.
7: Good morning, Alan. Thanks so much for having me, and big shout out to all the Tiva listeners.
6: Wonderful to have you on. Selena, let's start with the homes themselves. How can we make sure remote houses are designed around the way local families live and local climate and cultural needs, while also keeping construction costs manageable?
7: Yeah, great question, Alan. That's something that we've put together in our Labor housing discussion paper. We know that homes in the bush are critical to making sure that our families thrive on country. And having a think about what are the better ways to have designs, what type of climate change impact are we seeing with the extreme cold weather, natural disasters, extreme heat temperatures in the wet season and the summer season, and also how can we make sure that homes continue to be built even with that extreme cost that we're seeing all over the world when it comes to materials for the construction industry. So there's some of the areas that we've touched on in our housing paper. We have a whole section our Territory Labor team is dedicated to remote and regional housing. We've seen some really great examples. We've spoken about some case studies that have happened right here in the Northern Territory with Willyadunta. Some of the listeners may be familiar with that example. That's a house that was built and designed with cultural knowledge and cultural consideration in the design, and that's out in Tennant Creek. So there's a family living in that house now. They've been involved in that process. It was funded by philanthropic, which means people outside of the government have put money towards this new type of design, and people are living in that house right now. So there's ways to do some things better in remote housing. We want to get those ideas and feedback from people all across the Northern Territory about how we could do that, particularly in remote areas, but also we've got a section dedicated to discussing what could be better when it comes to homelands. We know that we have aging infrastructure, means all of our houses are getting old. We have inappropriate infrastructure. Not all of our houses on homelands have toilets and showers inside the house. And we also have infrastructure that's not suitable for aging and disability population on country. So we don't want older Territorians and Territorians with disabilities to miss out on living on country because the house is not suited for that. So that's a few of the big areas that we're keen on getting feedback, Alan, and I hope that makes sense and sparks a lot of interest with Tiva listeners.
6: So, Lynn, let's talk about community control and Aboriginal ownership. But what could a community-controlled housing model look like, and how could it give communities more say in how their housing is managed?
7: Yeah, we're seeing this, and when Labor was in government here in the Territory, I was the remote housing minister, and had more and more organisations, Aboriginal corporations, wanting to take on the responsibility of not just repairs and maintenance, but housing tenancy and how housing could be better managed, particularly in our remote areas, but also in our town camps and with our homelands. So there's some of the areas that we'd love to hear more of. There's some good stories as well, Alan, so sharing some of the good stories of where that's happening well and where we could see and push government to do better in terms of partnerships with Aboriginal organisations who want to take on those responsibilities. How can we make sure the capacity's there, which means that people can do the job, but also that we're seeing some good outcomes with better managed housing tenancies and support for families and individuals who are in those homes that community and Aboriginal organisations will take responsibility for, want to take responsibility for.
6: There's also an opportunity for housing investment to create local jobs, apprenticeships and training. How can we make sure the money being invested in remote housing also creates a long-term employment and economic opportunities for people living in these communities?
7: Yeah, that was always a big question. We want to make sure that jobs, number one, benefit locals, so people here in the Northern Territory, people from the communities that houses are being built on and being repaired in. Well, there's not always what we call that pipeline of work. So sometimes we'll see contractors, big housing construction companies come in and build really great homes in our communities, but not always have access to or the ability to engage with local community workers and people who want to be skilled in housing and construction. Or when they do, they only get to be on those projects for a couple of months and then that's it. The houses are built and off the company goes, and the person who's worked on all of the houses for their community doesn't have a job after that. So thinking in a bit more of a clever way of how do we connect our local workers and get them skilled, but also how do we make sure that they have opportunities once some of those projects happen in their community or their neighbouring community, so they're not left without a job once the house is completed. So there's some of the things we'd like people to think about, but also when people are working on homes, how do we make sure that they can get their own home? How do we make sure that they get some benefits or opportunities to own their own home if they're in the cities or towns, or make sure that they are on priority lists for houses in their own community? So a few of those key areas around supporting our trainees and apprentices, but also what are they do once they're qualified. We want to make sure that they've got a job after that.
6: And it's important because, I mean, first home buyers, they have a say in how their home is designed. They can look at different designs and design the home how they'd like it to be for them. And that opportunity should be given to remote communities when housing is being built within the communities.
7: Yeah, and that's an interesting one because as far as I know, Alan, there's only ever been one purchase of a remote home from a resident who was renting and went through the process to have home ownership, and that's on the Tiwi Islands. So we don't have enough of our mob stepping up or looking at that opportunity, but I don't think there's enough support either from government or from our non-government organisations to talk about the opportunities for home ownership in the bush. So love for things to change if it's going to benefit our mob. And so there's some of those conversations that we've got in the discussion paper, and there's some of the points we'd like people to think about and give feedback on as well.
6: Selena, lastly, how do we know whether remote housing programs are working, and what should we be measuring to make sure residents and communities are seeing real improvements?
7: Yeah, well, when Labor was in government here in the Territory, we were very proud to sign off a month just before the election, thank goodness, the 10-year, $4 billion remote housing program, which included for the first time elements specifically around homelands and ensuring that we had homelands built into that agreement. It's a 10-year agreement, Alan, which has the target of 270 homes per year for 10 years, end up with 2,700 homes across the Northern Territory in our remote communities. Something that our Territory Labor opposition team is now becoming quite wary of is we don't believe that the CLP government here in the Northern Territory is doing enough work to reach that target, the 270 homes per year. They're now in government, they're now in charge, they've got the responsibility of that work to continue. We're putting a lot of pressure and asking the questions around what are the targets that they're meeting, but we've also been talking with Senator Mulindira McCarthy, the Minister for Indigenous Australians, who in the federal Labor government in Canberra is responsible for that remote housing program on the federal side. So I went looking for some extra data and information for all of the communities in my electorate of Arnhem, and I couldn't find it. It's over a year now that the CLP government has not been releasing that data publicly. So that's a big concern because we do not want to see our remote communities lose out because the CLP government doesn't care about the bush. So our challenge at the moment is to keep them accountable. Our Labor opposition will keep asking those questions for our communities and to try and get those answers from the CLP. But we're also trying to make sure that the federal government, who is in partnership with the Territory government, is pushing the government here in the Northern Territory to do their job, and that is to build those homes for remote communities.
6: Selena, thank you for sharing your time with us today. Talk about the remote housing, and I hope everything does work out the way it should for the community, remote communities.
7: Thank you, Alan. I agree. And if anyone is interested, on my website, selenaubo.com, selenaubo.com, we do have that housing paper, so jump online, have a look, and if you want to provide any feedback, please do, because the more voices that can inform our Labor position around future commitments will be very much appreciated, particularly from our bush and homelands communities.
6: Thank you.
7: Thank you, Alan.
8: Hey, everyone. 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

0: Football, business, community and giving back. Former Aboriginal and AFL player and proud black business owner Raphael Clark is bringing together his love of football and community to support the families of Niue Daly River following the devastating 2026 floods. Back in March, the Daly River reached a record flood level of 16.25 metres, forcing families from Niue to evacuate to Darwin. Now, as the community rebuilds, Raph and his business Warbar are giving back. 10 signed AFL jerseys from the 2026 AFL teams have been generously donated and are now up for auction, with all funds raised going to support Niue families affected by the floods. 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

That was Tame Impala. That song was Dracula. You're tuning in to the Tunes of Tali here on Tiba Radio. We got some great tracks all the way till 12 p.m. today. We got some of the Cardigans with Loveful, and then we also have Tiffany with I Think We're Alone Now. We got some Indigo on the way joining us live as well later on in the show. But this one, we got the Cardigans here on Tiba Radio.

The Northern Territory is home to many protected areas and Aboriginal sacred sites that hold deep cultural and spiritual significance. Some locations require permits before you enter. 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Respect country, respect culture, plan ahead and travel responsibly in the Northern Territory.

0: Good morning, Darlene Jean Wong with ABC News. Opposition leader Angus Taylor says the fact a Medicare data portal was hacked by an artificial intelligence agent serves as a serious warning. An OpenAI spokesperson says its agent was conducting research on Australian government websites when it took unintended action and accessed unauthorised areas. Mr Taylor told 4BC the government has several questions to answer.
1: It's a serious warning about security of systems in an age of AI, and of course a lot of our personal information is on those systems, so the government needs to explain when it first became aware of the breach, exactly what information was accessed, what vulnerability was exploited, how they're closing it.
0: The Prime Minister says Russia's illegal invasion of Ukraine has set a dangerous precedent. Anthony Albanese has signed a decade-long security agreement with Ukraine during a meeting with the country's president on the sidelines of the UN General Assembly in New York. The deal includes stepping up military training, rebuilding Ukrainian military facilities, and exploring the joint manufacturing of missiles and drones. Mr. Albanese says Russia's war is not just an issue for Europe, but for the entire world.
2: Because if a large, more powerful country in Russia is allowed to profit from breaking the international rules of law with its illegal and immoral invasion of Ukraine, then that sets a bad precedent for the entire world.
0: A Northern Territory MLA says any offenders should be held accountable if an explicit deepfake was made targeting a former assistant police commissioner. Janelle Tonkin alleges multiple Northern Territory police officers shared a sexualised AI-generated video made using her official police photograph. Laurie Zio says the community expects integrity from officers and she doesn't want the allegations to become a distraction from the amazing work of NT Police.
3: We do expect a lot from our police officers and they have to uphold the law. They have to maintain some very high standards of integrity and behave appropriately, particularly towards their colleagues. So what I will say, I guess, is that there needs to be some accountability if any wrongdoing has occurred and it needs to be dealt with appropriately.
0: Northern Territory Police have rejected calls for a localised curfew in the community of Alpera following recent violent unrest that saw a man hospitalised in Alice Springs. The ongoing violence in the Utopia Region community, about 250 kilometres from Alice Springs, included an incident where around 50 people armed with traditional weapons fought in the street. The Barclay Council and the local Aboriginal Corporation have called for a curfew among other measures to stem the violence. NT Acting Police Commander Peter Dash says up to 10 additional police as well as Aboriginal liaison officers were sent into the community.
4: We don't see grounds to call a curfew at this stage. Like we said earlier, we surge in appropriate resourcing out of Alice Springs. We've contained it. We've dealt what we've had to. We had a quick look at the jobs overnight. There was nothing reported for Alpera or the region. So it's in a state of calm. But how long that is, we don't know. But we'll just continue to monitor.
0: Consumer advocates say the price of groceries has increased at all four of the major supermarket chains in Australia. Choice says the average price of a basket of essentials has jumped 7% between March and June. CEO of Choice, Monique Perry, says prices have increased across the board.
5: So for IGA, it was $50. So that's up 11%. I mean, while Aldi is the cheapest basket at just over $40, their basket has gone up 8% in the last 3 months. Coles just over $42. They're up 6%. And then Woolies is down just under $41. And they went up 2% in the same time frame.
0: And the estate of late country music icon Dolly Parton has accused her nephew of threatening to commit violence and destroy his aunt's legacy and business empire. Court documents show her estate alleges that Brian Seaver sent threatening messages to his She's Alive organisation, which manages Parton's professional property and business. A temporary restraining order aimed at stopping him from talking with or being near employees, attorneys and business partners has been granted by a judge in Tennessee. Mr. Seaver was handpicked by the Star to announce her death from cancer last month. And in the weather today, a slight chance of showers over the Tiwi Islands and about the Daly, Arnhem and Carpentaria district coasts. Partly cloudy elsewhere, Darwin, a slight chance of a shower later tonight, reaching 34 degrees, Katherine a top of 36, Tennant Creek and Alice Springs a top of 34 degrees. And that's the latest from the ABC Newsroom.
6: Hello, I'm Jen Leake, a conversation.

0: went to the moped store. Said, the salesman's like, what up? What's your budget? And I'm like, honestly, I don't know nothing about mopeds. He said,
1: I got the one for you. Follow me.
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0: And that was UB40 with Red Red Wine. We had Mac Miller just before that, and that pick was actually Indigo, who we have here on live on T-Buy. How are you?
1: I'm doing good, sitting with Talia in the hot seat. You had a few of my suggestions from the last hour, but the king of the mix is Talia.
0: Yeah, we had some great tracks. I mean, we had a little bit of some oldies, but also some new tracks, yeah. Like kind of the last 10 years that's considered new. But we got some Big Mountain, and we also got some Ocean Alley. So a little bit of a mix with the next few songs. But yeah, we got some great tracks along the way.
1: Buckle in.

0: 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It's easy to stop this sickness by getting a vaccine that is very safe and is free at your Danila Dilba clinic. Check your young ones are up to date with their vaccines. Aboriginal and Torres Strait Islander adults should also get a booster if it's been more than 5 years since your last one. Call us today on 89425400 to book. Diphtheria. Know it, stop it, protect our community.
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0: 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I'm David Spry. 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
1: That was the Bugles with Video Killed the Radio Star. And we got some Belinda Carlisle with Heaven is a Place on Earth. And this is us, me, Talia, and Indigo signing out. We do have to pop out of the studio and, you know, we'll let you hear our last few songs. But this is us saying bye.
2: Bye.

0: Good afternoon, Darlene Jean Wang with ABC News. The government has launched a task force to investigate how an OpenAI artificial intelligence agent hacked into an Australian Medicare data portal. The breach occurred in June, but the government was only informed 3 months later, as Nadal Mustafa reports.
1: The AI agent was conducting research on Australian government websites when it gained unauthorised access to Medicare data. The government was not notified until September 10th via an email to a public mailbox. Government Services Minister Katie Gallagher says she was informed 5 days later and initiated an internal investigation. While no personal information was accessed, the minister says the website has now been decommissioned.
2: It is public data. There's no concerns with that, and that portal is no longer active.
1: The task force will include the National Cybersecurity Coordinator, the Australian Signals Directorate, and several AI agencies.
0: A resident of a home destroyed by a bushfire in Darwin's rural area last week says she doesn't hold any ill feelings toward her neighbour who accidentally started the fire. Last Wednesday, a fire ripped through rural blocks in Blackmore, believed to have been started by a welding spark and fueled by strong winds. Holly Gardner's family home was gutted by the fire, and on 1057 ABC Darwin thanked the community for the outpouring of support, adding that she held no grudges against the man who she says started the fire.
3: He's a good person, they're good family, and I just don't want any hate to go to them because he's been here helping us every day when he's not at work. He's been coming here trying to help us clean the shed out and everything.
0: The latest national job figures are out, with the unemployment rate rising last month. Business reporter Adelaide Miller has more.
4: Australia's unemployment rate rose to 4.6% in August, up from 4.5% in July. That's both in seasonally adjusted and trend terms. It is the highest unemployment rate since the COVID-19 pandemic. RBA Governor Michelle Bullock recently said that she thought an unemployment rate between 4.5% and 5% would take enough heat out of the labour market to ease pressure on inflation. All four major banks expect the RBA to lift interest rates next week, already hiking fixed mortgage rates.
0: America and China have agreed to extend a bilateral trade truce ahead of talks between US President Donald Trump and the Chinese leader Xi Jinping. China correspondent Alison Horn reports.
5: A delicate truce in the trade war between America and China was due to expire in early November. US Treasury Secretary Scott Bessent says it's now been extended by 2 months to allow further negotiations for a longer-lasting agreement. The update comes just hours before the US President Donald Trump sits down with China's President Xi Jinping in Washington, where trade issues along with AI and Taiwan are expected to dominate discussions. Alison Horn, ABC News, Beijing.
0: A new major survey has found Australians are feeling an increasing level of stress around the cost of living. The Household Income and Labour Dynamics in Australia survey follows the same 17,000 people each year to see how their lives are changing. It's found around 18% of people are worried about food insecurity, up from 14% in 2020. The report's lead author, Dr. Inga Lass from the Melbourne Institute for Applied Economic and Social Research, says people feel things are getting harder.
6: I think the big standout was how strongly the cost of living crisis is reflected in so many of the indicators that we've looked at. This fits very well with people's perception that life has become harder, at least in economic terms.
0: And overseas, Meta CEO Mark Zuckerberg has unveiled a small handheld gadget called Meta Charm. It's about the size of an Apple AirPods case and designed for using Meta's new AI assistant, Muse. The social media giant says Charm will be ready to ship for holidays in December, but did not give a price. Meta has also unveiled virtual reality glasses to use with a VR console and a pair of camera-free smart glasses for daily use, designed to ease the growing privacy backlash against AI devices that can take videos and pictures of people without consent. And in the weather today, Darwin mostly sunny, a slight chance of a shower later tonight, reaching 34 degrees, Katherine a top of 36, Tennant Creek and Alice Springs a top of 34 degrees. And that's the latest from the ABC Newsroom. For more news at any time, you can head to our website.
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2: Rightio, folks. The time now, of course, is 12:15 on this gorgeous Thursday, the 24th of September, 2026. It is T-Bar, the voice in the bush, and you're listening to none other than myself, Polly G, and the mixtape. We, of course, are going to kick off with Death Leopard, who's joining us with Let's Get Rocked. We've also got Jane Jett and the Blackhearts, who are going to team up and join us with their rock cover version. That's right, you heard correctly. This is actually a rock cover. It's not the original. And that, of course, is I Love Rock and Roll. All right, it's probably better known by Jane Jett because it was a better selling hit when she did her cover. All right, we've also got Figured You Out. This will be done by Nickelback. We got Imagine Dragon as well as AC/DC, Jimmy Barnes, Michael Bolton, and much, much more. So stay tuned, folks, as we rock up your afternoon. Are you ready?
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0: Stella by Michael Bolton, who's joining us with How Can We Be Lovers If We Can't Be Friends? We've got Funeral by Teddy Swims. We've also got some Def Leppard. We've got some Jimmy Barnes, much, much more. So stay tuned, folks, and don't touch that dial. In the meantime, we're going to send these tracks out to everyone and anyone who is celebrating a birthday today. Giant happy birthday. These tracks are just for you.
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0: right, stay tuned, because up next we got Def Leppard, who of course is joining us with Make Love Like a Man. This will be followed by Jimmy Barnes, who's joining us with Driving Wheels, great classic. And of course, Akadaka will join us with Can I Sit Next to You, Girl.
1: 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But safety must always come first. Before heading out, always check the weather conditions and marine forecast from the Bureau of Meteorology. 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Be croc wise. In the top end, saltwater crocodiles inhabit many waterways. Keep your arms and legs inside the boat. Avoid cleaning fish at the boat ramps and stay well back from the water's edge. 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Avoid alcohol when operating a vessel. Boating under the influence is dangerous and illegal. Respect the water, respect the conditions, and respect each other. Stay safe on Territory waters.
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4: 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Can't get it out of my mind. G'day, I'm Matt Ward and you're listening to TIBA Radio. We gotta get

Akadaka with the classic hit of Can I Sit Next to You Girl. Rightio, stay tuned because up next we've got some Nickelback joining us with the track of Animals.

0: That was Tupac with Dr. Dre with California. Stay tuned because up next we've got Joan Jett and the Black Hearts. He's joining us with Bad Reception. This will be followed by Roxette with Dangerous. We got Aerosmith. He's joining us with Draw the Line.
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0: Well, there you have it. 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

0: Born in the USA, great classic there, and certainly gets your feet tapping. One you can't help but sing along to, folks. Radio up next. What do we got? We've got some Bon Jovi, who's joining us with Blaze of Glory. We've also got some Akadaka joining us with Rock Your Heart Out, and Nickelback will join us with one of their very first early hits. It's actually their very first number one hit that puts them on the chart, and everyone gets to know him and gets to know them. It was actually inspired by an argument that the lead singer, Chad, I think it is, it's Chad or Chris. Anyway, his name's not important. The lead singer of the band actually had an argument with his current missus at the time. They were arguing and he was screaming the main five lines of the song at him. And then it actually inspired the song. In result, long story short, the girlfriend actually likes it and tells him that he should actually put it and release it, and thankfully he does. So here is How You Remind Me with Nickelback, Akadaka with Rock Your Heart Out, and of course Blaze of Glory, one of the main theme songs from Young Guns.
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0: That, of course, was How You Remind Me. That was the first number one successful hit there by Nickelback, and it was actually inspired by an argument between two couples. All right, up next, we've got Poison joining us with Look What the Cat Dragged In. We've also got Meat Loaf, who's going to join us with I'll Do Anything for Love, But I Won't Do That. And bringing our cassette, or our mixtape rather, to a close, we have the Unmistakable Roxette. Now, they're going to join us with The Look. Interesting fun fact. Now, if you know Roxette, you would know that each and every time she got up and she would sing, even in their video clips and on their covers, that she never wore any shoes. There's a reason for this. So she couldn't wear heels or shoes because she would literally trip over. So any like the girly, heely shoes, even the slide-on thongs, and she would literally trip over. She just couldn't do it. She couldn't walk in them. So it was just simply easier for her to walk around or film barefoot. All right, let's kick off. And like I said, I do hope you've enjoyed today's mixtape. Stay tuned, though, because once I'm done, there's still plenty more music to keep you entertained on such a gorgeous Thursday. Thank you for listening and have a beautiful afternoon. Laters.
1: 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Back in March, the Daly River reached a record flood level of 16.25 metres, forcing families from Niue to evacuate to Darwin. 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

Good afternoon and welcome to Cruising with JR for this wonderful Thursday, Arvo. Hope everyone's enjoying that bit of sunny weather we had. Of course, we had a beautiful dry season or this year, but I reckon that we're well and truly done with the dry season. Couple of cool mornings here and there over the next couple of weeks, but we are expecting a fair bit of heat, you mob. So keep that in mind if you mob got any plans for the weekend or thinking about heading out over the next couple of weeks. Coming up next, though, of course, we just had Jessica Mowboy there with While I Got Time. We're going to start off the program with some Pegram Brothers. A little bit of easy listening first up. Their track, Wrong World. Following that one, some Fitzroy Express with Bushman's Life and Are We by B2M.

My name's Adrian Langen from Wadaya Community. My favourite things in Wadaya is family, culture and country. And you're listening to Tiba Radio, your voice in the bush.

Joining us with that last track, Fifth Row Express with Bushman's Life. You're tuned in with Cruising with JR for this wonderful Thursday Arvo. These next couple of tracks I'm going to send as a big shout out to all the mob over there on the Tiwi Islands. If we're going to get any rain in the top end, you mob, they're going to get rain over on the Tiwi Islands first. So big shout out to you mob, thinking of you mob, and when that first big rain comes through, oh, it's going to be beautiful over there. We're going to have B2M coming up next with Are We, Family Shoveler Band, Love Can't Get You Down. Then we're going to be joined by Selwyn Pascoe, Drifting Away.

0: Isa be aibala mibala garam local shire council. We want to know if him set up properly by your community. We look in nanga that review garam shire council, and we want to mibala bla tell him bala what do you think about. 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Everyone can share and broach your ideas. 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

go all the way from Man and Greta with his deadly track Drifting Away. He's released a whole heap of deadly stuff. We play all of his music here in the station Tiba Radio, but of course you can find more of his stuff on YouTube, and he's looking to make some more music in the future, so keep an eye out. Joining us next, though, we're going to have some Chris Phillips with My People, My People. Then Andrew Gorawiwi Band's going to join us with Goyangara.

There we had the classic Coloured Stone with No More Boomerang. You're tuned in to Tiba Radio, your voice in the bush. Just a reminder to anybody out there, kids are on their school holidays, so you may notice kids all over the place, out and about, riding their bikes, their electric scooters. They got electric motorbikes and all that sort of stuff. Now, I've seen a few kids the last couple of months cruising around, so no doubt they're going to be getting some more over the next coming months. We got Christmas not too far away. So, yeah, they got all these different gadgets that they're cruising around town on, you mob. Keep an eye out for all of the school kids because, as we do know, you know, I've seen a couple of them. I was cruising back home from getting late night takeaway at around 10 o'clock, 11 o'clock, and two kids were floating down the highway on their scooters, no helmet, nothing. So keep that in mind, you mob. And that was late at night, you know, so it was pretty dark. And if I wasn't paying attention enough, you know, could have been very nasty. But yeah, keep that in mind, you mob. Kids are out and about riding their e-scooters and all sorts of different gadgets they got, just out there enjoying their holidays as they got these 2 weeks off. Joining us next, we're going to have some Walchen by the Garangali Band. We're going to follow that with, what we got after Garangali, Chris Tamwoy taking us over the Torres Straits with Monkey and Turtle, and then Stanman bringing us back up to the top end over to the Tiwi Islands with Take Me Home.

The Northern Territory is home to many protected areas and Aboriginal sacred sites that hold deep cultural and spiritual significance. Some locations require permits before you enter. 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

Yes, you're cruising with JR. These next couple of tracks I'm going to send as a big shout out to the Arafura Swamp Ranger Groups. That is the ASRAC network, and that's the Ula Mob over there in northeast Arnhem Land. There's many ranger groups over there. They've got the Gurulwilang Rangers, the Wanga Jakmiri Rangers, Balma Wire Dipiri Rangers, and as well as the Southeast Arafura Catchment Rangers. So big shout out to all your ranger groups out there in the northeast Arnhem Land. We've got plenty more great tracks headed your way, and I'm going to dedicate these next couple of tracks to you, Mob.

That was, of course, the man himself, Stan Man, all the way from the Tiwi Islands with Take Me Home. You're tuned in to Tiba Radio, your voice in the bush, and we're going to have this deadly sister girl, Thelma Plum, joining us next with her album, the track for the album, the title track from the album, Better in Black, that she released a couple of years ago. I tell you what, an amazing album, a landmark album for Australian music, and as well as Thelma Plum, and she hasn't stopped since then. She's released a couple more albums since, and they just get better and better, I reckon, with proper deadly songs. And seeing her, what was it, this year? What, no, not this year, it was last year we saw her at the Barunga Festival, 2025, and she put on a wonderful performance. It's a shame that she wasn't able to get out in the crowd a bit more. She was, you know, a lot of people love Thelma Plum, love her music and what she's been doing around Australia. So, yeah, it was a bit too hard to try and, you know, get an interview with her. But never mind, one day it'll happen. Coming up next, though, we're going to have some Yothu Yindi with Superhighway, Billy Woodley with some Red Dirt Country, and Current Vibe with, of course, Yellow, Arnhem Land, My Paradise.

You're tuned in to Cruising with JR on the TIBA Network. Hope everyone's enjoying the program out there. Just want to remind everybody, of course, if you're looking at ways to change your health, change your life for the better, we've got some excellent alcohol and drug services here in the top end that, you know, can help people change their life around, have some better health habits, and yeah, like I mentioned, change your life around for the better. Live a, you know, stronger, longer life. So CAPS, that is the CAPS Aboriginal Corporation Strong Steps Program. They offer free alcohol and drug counselling and residential rehabilitation, including a drop-in service in Darwin's rural area. So I know that one's very, very handy. Over the years, been able to work and speak with people from CAPS, and yeah, they do a great job there. All of the workers, and you know, I've seen a lot of people really change their life going through there. So that's a very handy one. Also, there's the Miwaj Health Alcohol and Other Drug Services. So that's a free alcohol and drug well-being program that is across the East Arnhem Land for all the East Arnhem Land communities. So any of you mob out there in East Arnhem Land looking to change your life, get better habits, and you know, kick them no good habits, make sure you reach out to Miwaj. Jump onto their website, jump onto their Facebook, and have a look at some of them photos and all the great work that they've been doing. And no doubt all you mob out there in the East Arnhem, and even here in Darwin, Darwin's too small, we'll know somebody that works there, and they'll be able to make us feel maybe a little bit more comfortable to reach out and, you know, change your life, eh? Anyway, you mob, another deadly track headed your way.

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Take the journey from bush tracks to city streets, from Tiwi to Out Groot, and all the way down to Alice Springs. 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Tune in, turn it up, don't miss out.

There we had Current Vibe by Yellow, Arnhem Land, My Paradise. You're tuned in to Tiba Radio, your voice in the bush. Coming up next, we're going to have the Lonely Boys with The Hunter. Make sure you mob jump onto YouTube, run up the views for Brother Boys, and of course, save them songs on your Spotify playlist. Of course, Lonely Boys are no longer a band anymore, as some of the members have passed, but couple of years ago they did get up on stage and have a little bit of a dedication show, and because the crowd were just going crazy, they wanted to see the Lonely Boys. They knew most of the band was there. They had one of the brothers for the main singer that sounds very similar, not quite the same, but very similar, to where it just sounded like the Lonely Boys up on stage once again. And I tell you what, the crowd went absolutely crazy. That's the one up here, I tell you what, Lonely Boy. So, yeah, hope you mob enjoyed that track. But, of course, keep them going. Make sure you save them tracks in your Spotify playlist and all that sort of stuff. But, of course, we're going to be hearing Lonely Boys for a very long time, one of the top Indigenous bands in Australia. Joining us next, though, we're going to have some East Journey after that one with Anchor. And then Sammy Pierce is going to take us down to Papunya with Kunkaroo.

Another deadly track here on Tiba Radio. Of course, you're tuned in to Cruising with JR. Just want to send a shout out to some of our legal services here in the Top End and a bit of information on some of them for those that don't know. So many of you do know NAJA. That's the North Australian Aboriginal Justice Agency. They provide free legal service and advice and representation in criminal, family, civil, discrimination and healthcare complaints across the Northern Territory. 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Very, very handy one. And the lucky last is the Northern Territory Legal Aid Commission. So they offer free legal advice, duty lawyer, representation, and referrals across the Northern Territory for eligible individuals. So big shout out to all of our legal services right across the Top End, your mob. You know, if you're in a bit of a hard time, you're looking, you know, for some support, you got some questions answered, many of those organizations offer free services and they can answer questions for free. So don't be scared to reach out. Of course, we got plenty more great tracks headed your way, your mob. Don't you touch that dial. Now the deadly one coming up next.

There we had the Merg with Anango Medley. You're tuned in to Cruising with JR. It is, of course, Thursday, the 24th of September. I tell you what, this has been the quickest year of my life. Too quick this year went. But wait, I tell you what, it's probably because we've had so many deadly events up here in the Top End. We started it off with a bang with a couple of the crew, myself and Tali, are heading down to Tamworth in January for the Tamworth Country Music Festival. That was amazing. Second year in a row going to that one. I tell you what, it's amazing to see so many Indigenous musicians that are pursuing country and making the effort to travel all the way down there to Tamworth. Every single year, all the hotels and all the accommodation places, they sell out, but at least it's lovely and cool there. A lot of people take their cars and make the trek from all over Australia, Western Australia, Adelaide, up here, even in Darwin. We have Tom Curtin that goes down every year. So we have many musicians from right across Australia that head down there for that one, put on the effort, do a bit of camping, and some of them are up every single day for about 10 days in a row performing. Even if it's just for half an hour busking in the city some of those days, some of them artists are just performing every single day, all the different spots all over the Tamworth, you know, whole of Tamworth, you know, all the different pubs and stuff that they play at. And yeah, it's just such a big weekend. Of course, we had the Barunga Festival that was a couple of months after that one. That's our biggest one as well. Unfortunately, I wasn't able to head out to that one. Was very busy here in town tying up a few things, but the crew went out there, Bernard, Talia, and a couple of the other mob as well, Brendan, and yeah, they really enjoyed it. They brought back this year for the first year for such a long time was the Battle of the Bands at Barunga Festival. So they used to do it a long time ago, and it sort of went away from for some reason, and they brought it back again this year. And Fijo and the cruisers all the way from down there in Alice Springs, they took out the top spot to get another performance where they played on the big stage at the Barunga Festival. I think that was on the Saturday night. Sunday night might have been. So yeah, such a wonderful performance that one. We had the Kalkarindji Festival, Taste of Kakadu, and so many other small ones throughout the year as well. It's been so deadly. Headed out to Bell Ewan a couple of weeks ago, as our tech Kyle has been out there working very, very hard trying to get things in working order so we can get a broadcast out there in Bell Ewan. So I went down there, did some broadcasting, played some music, spoke with some community members, and they're all very excited to have the radio up and running. And they're also looking at having some more festivals, bigger and better as the years go by. And yeah, they're really looking to try and get some more of the Darwin community out there to Bell Ewan to be a bit more part of it, and you know, just get a few more things happening out there. We've got beautiful beaches out there in Bell Ewan and Mandora, and of course there's plenty to learn out there from the elders. Joining us next, though, you might want to talk your head off. So joining us up next, I'm going to give you a couple of tracks that is going to end today's program, unfortunately, but we got some deadly ones, so don't you worry. With that last one, we had, of course, the Merg with Anango Medley. Joining us next, we're going to have some Selwyn Pasco with Leah Wampoma. Following that one, Psycho's going to join us with Best Before, and Alan Gabardi's going to take it away with Malu My Bike. Catch you later, you mob. Stay safe, and I'll catch you tomorrow.

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1: Today on Tiba Radio, we're talking about remote housing across the Northern Territory. Housing is an important issue for many of our remote communities, from design of homes and overcrowding through to repairs, maintenance, local employment, and making sure homes are suitable for Territorians' climate and cultural needs. Talk more about building the Territory's housing future. We welcome on the programs Selena Yubo, leader of the Territory Labor Opposition. Selena, welcome and thanks for joining us on the program today.
2: Good morning, Alan. Thanks so much for having me, and big shout out to all the Tiba listeners.
1: Wonderful to have you on. Selena, let's start with the homes themselves. How can we make sure remote houses are designed around the way local families live and local climate and cultural needs, while also keeping construction costs manageable?
2: Yeah, great question, Alan. That's something that we've put together in our Labor housing discussion paper. We know that homes in the bush are critical to making sure that our families thrive on country. And having a think about what are the better ways to have designs, what type of climate change impact are we seeing with the extreme cold weather, natural disasters, extreme heat temperatures in the wet season and the summer season, and also how can we make sure that homes continue to be built even with that extreme costs that we're seeing all over the world when it comes to materials for the construction industry. So there's some of the areas that we've touched on in our housing paper. We have a whole section our Territory Labor team is dedicated to remote and regional housing. We've seen some really great examples. We've spoken about some case studies that have happened right here in the Northern Territory with Willyadjanta. Some of the listeners may be familiar with that example. That's a house that was built and designed with cultural knowledge and cultural consideration in the design, and that's out in Tennant Creek. So there's a family living in that house now. They've been involved in that process. It was funded by philanthropic, which means people outside of the government have put money towards this new type of design, and people are living in that house right now. So there's ways to do some things better in remote housing. We want to get those ideas and feedback from people all across the Northern Territory about how we could do that, particularly in remote areas, but also we've got a section dedicated to discussing what could be better when it comes to homelands. We know that we have aging infrastructure, means all of our houses are getting old. We have inappropriate infrastructure. Not all of our houses on homelands have toilets and showers inside the house. And we also have infrastructure that's not suitable for aging and disability population on country. So we don't want older Territorians and Territorians with disabilities to miss out on living on country because the house is not suited for that. So that's a few of the big areas that we're keen on getting feedback, Alan, and I hope that makes sense and sparks a lot of interest with Tiba listeners.
1: Selena, let's talk about community control and Aboriginal ownership, but what could a community-controlled housing model look like, and how could it give communities more say in how their housing is managed?
2: Yeah, we're seeing this, and when Labor was in government here in the Territory, I was the remote housing minister, and had more and more organisations, Aboriginal corporations, wanting to take on the responsibility of not just repairs and maintenance, but housing tenancy and how housing could be better managed, particularly in our remote areas, but also in our town camps and with our homelands. So there's some of the areas that we'd love to hear more of. There's some good stories as well, Alan, so sharing some of the good stories of where that's happening well and where we could see and push government to do better in terms of partnerships with Aboriginal organisations who want to take on those responsibilities. How can we make sure the capacity's there, which means that people can do the job, but also that we're seeing some good outcomes with better managed housing tenancies and support for families and individuals who are in those homes that community and Aboriginal organisations will take responsibility for, want to take responsibility for.
1: There's also an opportunity for housing investment to create local jobs, apprenticeships and training. How can we make sure the money being invested in remote housing also creates a long-term employment and economic opportunities for people living in these communities?
2: Yeah, that was always a big question. We want to make sure that jobs, number one, benefit locals, so people here in the Northern Territory, people from the communities that houses are being built on and being repaired in. Well, there's not always what we call that pipeline of work. So sometimes we'll see contractors, big housing construction companies come in and build really great homes in our communities, but not always have access to or the ability to engage with local community workers and people who want to be skilled in housing and construction. Or when they do, they only get to be on those projects for a couple of months and then that's it. The houses are built and off the company goes, and the person who's worked on all of the houses for their community doesn't have a job after that. So thinking in a bit more of a clever way of how do we connect our local workers and get them skilled, but also how do we make sure that they have opportunities once some of those projects happen in their community or their neighbouring community, so they're not left without a job once the house is completed. So there's some of the things we'd like people to think about, but also when people are working on homes, how do we make sure that they can get their own home? How do we make sure that they get some benefits or opportunities to own their own home if they're in the cities or towns, or make sure that they are on priority lists for houses in their own community? So a few of those key areas around supporting our trainees and apprentices, but also what do they do once they're qualified? We want to make sure that they've got a job after that.
1: And it's important because, I mean, first home buyers, they have a say in how their home is designed. They can look at different designs and design the home how they'd like it to be for them. And that opportunity should be given to remote communities when housing is being built within the communities.
2: Yeah, and that's an interesting one because as far as I know, Alan, there's only ever been one purchase of a remote home from a resident who was renting and went through the process to have home ownership, and that's on the Tiwi Islands. So we don't have enough of our mob stepping up or looking at that opportunity, but I don't think there's enough support either from government or from our non-government organisations to talk about the opportunities for home ownership in the bush. So love for things to change if it's going to benefit our mob. And so there's some of those conversations that we've got in the discussion paper, and there's some of the points we'd like people to think about and give feedback on as well.
1: Selena, lastly, how do we know whether remote housing programs are working, and what should we be measuring to make sure residents and communities are seeing real improvements?
2: Yeah, well, when Labor was in government here in the Territory, we were very proud to sign off a month just before the election, thank goodness, the 10-year, $4 billion remote housing program, which included for the first time elements specifically around homelands and ensuring that we had homelands built into that agreement. It's a 10-year agreement, Alan, which has the target of 270 homes per year for 10 years, end up with 2,700 homes across the Northern Territory in our remote communities. Something that our Territory Labor opposition team is now becoming quite wary of is we don't believe that the CLP government here in the Northern Territory is doing enough work to reach that target, the 270 homes per year. They're now in government, they're now in charge, they've got the responsibility of that work to continue. We're putting a lot of pressure and asking the questions around what are the targets that they're meeting, but we've also been talking with Senator Mulindira McCarthy, the Minister for Indigenous Australians, who in the federal Labor government in Canberra is responsible for that remote housing program on the federal side. So I went looking for some extra data and information for all of the communities in my electorate of Arnhem, and I couldn't find it. And it's over a year now that the CLP government has not been releasing that data publicly. So that's a big concern because we do not want to see our remote communities lose out because the CLP government doesn't care about the bush. So our challenge at the moment is to keep them accountable. Our Labor opposition will keep asking those questions for our communities and to try and get those answers from the CLP. But we're also trying to make sure that the federal government, who is in partnership with the Territory government, is pushing the government here in the Northern Territory to do their job, and that is to build those homes for remote communities.
1: Selena, thank you for sharing your time with us today to talk about the remote housing. And I hope everything does work out the way it should for the community, remote communities.
2: Thank you, Alan. I agree. And if anyone is interested, on my website, selenaubo.com, selenaubo.com, we do have that housing paper, so jump online, have a look, and if you want to provide any feedback, please do, because the more voices that can inform our Labor position around future commitments will be very much appreciated, particularly from our bush and homelands communities.
1: Thank you.
2: Thank you, Alan.
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0: Hey, Daniel Rioli here from the Gold Coast Suns for ad. Here's a simple word of advice. If you enjoy a drink when you go out, then keep it simple. After all, unless you're a rocket scientist, how do you really know whether you're under or over the limit? So try this. Either drink or drive. Don't mess around trying to do both. That way, you'll make the road a safer place for all of us.
1: Rad. Recording artists, actors and athletes against dumb driving.
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1: And me, Natasha Short. 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
0: As well as Kimberley characters, sometimes lighthearted, and other times diving deep into the issues affecting folks across the Kimberley and beyond.
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2: Welcome to another amazing talk on Knowledge of Time. I'm Mitch Torres, and joining me is my co-host, Natasha Short. And on this episode, we're talking to Jub Clerk. And I have to say that correctly, because if you knew her all your life, she used to be a clerk. She's now Jub Claire Clark. Nyulnyul Yaru, Indigenous Australian actor, playwright and filmmaker, mother, cousin, auntie. You know, she wears all of these hats, and she wears them equally across the board. An amazing woman. And we're going to be talking to her about her journey in the film industry, the storytelling industry. So let's jump right into it. Hi, Jub.
1: Hi, Jub.
3: Hi, sister. Hi, Natasha.
1: Thanks for joining us.
3: Oh, what a joy. Finally, I've even got my special
1: Knowledge of Time.
3: Your Knowledge Cup.
2: That's nice. The Mawinjum one.
3: That's the Mawinjum one.
2: Oh, see? They've got these beautiful, you can't see it, people, but if you go to the Mawinjum website, they've got some, as you know, amazing art, but they've got these pannikins that you should buy for yourself one day when you're traveling through or get it online.
1: Yeah, I was at the Mawinjum Art Centre just a few weeks ago. I was blown away. And if you're anywhere near Derby, you must go and see the Mawinjum Art Centre. It is absolutely incredible.
3: Yeah.
2: It is.
3: And the bird's eye view of it is a wonder now. It's amazing.
2: Yeah, beautiful place. Put that on your bucket list, travellers. If you're listening to this episode, drop into all of the Aboriginal Art Centres, in fact, across the Kimberley. Each has its own story, its own imprint. Very diverse and very distinct,
3: Stunning. My favourite art galleries, the three, you know, the Wurundjeri and Kununurra, the Warman one there in Warman, and the Mawinjum one. And, of course, Nuggala Dandu here in Broome.
2: And Monkajen Fitzroy.
3: Yes, sister, that's right.
2: So one of the things, listeners, you may know of Jub Clark from her works in the film industry, theatre industry, but she's an avid art collector. And whenever she goes anywhere, I'm telling the world this story, it's really funny, Natasha, because she's got a house that is like, you know, you can't even swing the cat around in it. Okay. It's that small. But she's got more art than I know from anybody. She will buy a piece of art wherever she goes.
1: Every space is taken up, eh?
3: Yeah, my first paying job, actually, my first big paying job in theatre, we were on tour, and I was like, I walked into an art gallery. Funnily enough, I think it was somewhere in New South Wales in a little tiny remote town, and I walked into the art gallery on my day off, the Countryman one, Aboriginal Art Gallery, and I spent the day there looking at all the artwork. And I didn't buy anything because I had to see if I'd dream about it or yearn for it. And when I knew the painting that I wanted, I went back the next weekend and bought it. And that was my first. And that was like 30 years ago. So every job I've ever done, any time I've ever had any amount of pocket money, mind you, I made sure I bought art. And I'd talk to the artist and I'd hear about the story. So I can remember all of my artwork on the wall and packed away because I can't. Got nowhere to put them.
1: That's a good way of saying it, Jub. It's like you yearned for something. You didn't make an impulsive buy. You thought, is this going to speak to me? Do I still think about it 2 days later? Well, maybe it's meant to be yours then.
3: Yeah, and especially because it's stories from countrymen, you know, and they're old stories. You don't know which one's going to talk to you later on and say, you can share this story in your home, you know, for a time. You can borrow it for a little bit. So.
2: Yeah, because it is a thing that with your type of work, you have access. You've flown to many different locations around Australia, in fact, overseas as well, that you get to see a lot more than many of us, right? And so it's a blessing that you're able to connect locally with that many, you know, people and places and country. So good on you. But let's jump into this world that you absolutely thrive in, Jub. You know, it goes without saying, I'm so proud of what you've achieved, watching you grow. And we recently, not long ago, did an interview with Mark Coldsmith. And it was the same thing, watching you grow and become the storyteller, you know, that was always hidden inside of you. Was it something you knew immediately, or did it creep up on you? How did you nurture that storytelling essence of your being?
3: Well, I think it was something I must have always known, you know. Like, I think back to when I was a little kid under the mango tree, listening to Mum and Uncle Daniel and Uncle David play the guitar, you know, till sun up, sunrise, just hurting the strings are snapping everywhere from all the joy and love from being together as a family and singing and telling stories and camping and yarns on at the fire, you know, how we most of us grew up. And I just, storytelling was just there intrinsically. And then I think I remember in year four or year five, I wrote a play, tiny play about Nimunbur. And I made all my schoolmates, my class.
2: Explain what Nimunbur is for our listeners.
3: Our flying fox, bat. And I think it's because we found a little dead one under the mango tree in the schoolyard. And so I wrote a play about it. I can't tell you what the play was about, but I made all of my classmates be a different character. And how old are you in year four?
1: 10 or 9 or something.
3: 10 or something. Yeah,
2: I don't
3: know how to write a play, but I bloody wrote one. And that was, I think, I just loved it so much. And I love watching my classmates, love reading their lines. And must have been because of Catholic Church, you know, all the Jesus things, plays we had to do. So yes. I already had that idea. I was Joseph and he took the coloured coat. I think I was the coat.
2: I think you still got that coat in your wardrobe, don't you?
3: Well, I think, hey, look here. It's my thing here I've got for using for my...
2: listeners, you can't see it, but she's holding up this beautiful tapestry kind of tablecloth thingy. It's beautiful, yeah.
3: And, so that, and then I think, and then slowly as I got older, Mum getting, of course, and you and Sister Ali and everybody, Auntie Vanessa, Uncle Bamba, Uncle Jimmy, everybody with Brand New Day. It just was, and I got the amazing honour to tour with Mum for those 4 years and sing backstage, you know, because Uncle Stephen Pickerick, everyone's huffing and puffing on stage. We need another voice in the back. And so just growing up with surrounded by storytellers and people, you know, and watching our mob tell stories in a different medium that wasn't song and dance and paintings from traditional way. It was different, you know. So it was song and dance in a new way, new era. It was too deadly.
2: So you're talking mainly here about the theatre time, yeah?
3: Yes, the theatre time, yes. My origin story is the theatre.
2: Yeah. So going from that, you know, you've got these big shoulders to stand on and bounce off. What an opportunity that you had, and especially immersing yourself around that great crew and talent of Brand New Day. You then take that and you go and do some theatre work in Perth, or do you go actor training?
3: I went to the Aboriginal Theatre Training Program, which was started from watching the amount of countrymen that auditioned for Brand New Day, like hundreds.
1: Wow.
3: And so Black Swan Theatre, who Duncan Ord was running at the time with Andrew Ross, went, there needs to be a school. And so a school was created that Michael Leslie run. And I went there for a little while with a whole lot of mob that you'll still see in the industry, actually. And we were sent to, we were actually rounded up in a bloody van and said, we're going to audition for these, we're going to do these monologues that we were practicing. And I found out, we all found out as we stepped out of the bus that it was actually auditioning for Whopper and NIDA. and I got into Whopper, kicking and screaming, mind you, because I was like, I didn't want to leave the comfort and the safety blanket of the Aboriginal Theatre Training Program, because, you know, we all kick, cooked in the kitchen. We all stayed together in the housing that they had, the student housing. And then all of a sudden, bang, I'm out in the big world of this elite theatre school, and I'd never been around so many non-Indigenous people for starters. And the only ones that was in there was me and Irma Woods.
2: Yeah, right.
3: And we were there for, you know, that's my sister from another mister, that woman. Basically just spending those three really intense years at WAPA, just really shaping and moulding my mind into how to really dissect words, scripts, basically, performance, learning about Shakespeare and Ibsen and Chekhov and Beckett, everybody, and performing them all. Like, there was no, you were never put in a basket of this is what you have to do and you have to perform. Everybody was performing everything, every character. I think what the shift that we'll start to see is that, especially in film, you know, because we help write the policy, is that the key creatives and First Nations stories have to be First Nations people, and the funding doesn't happen without that happening. And when that got implemented about 11, 12 years ago now, things started to change. People couldn't appropriate our stories without having us there in the room to appreciate our stories while we were in control of them. Because of that change, we are now seeing a push in how many First Nations writers there actually are, and more key creatives, you know, pushing them into the, not everyone can be a writer or wants to be a writer, so, and not everyone wants to be a director, you know. But I always go into the schools, you know, and talk to the kids about the industry, because everyone, I don't know if everyone feels like it's something that's unobtainable, but literally it's so easy to get into, because we you know, it's, creatives are so welcoming, and it's like who wants to come play, and I always say to the kids, you know, I said, who wants to be in the film industry? Crickets, maybe one kid, you know, who might be confusing filmmaking with influencing. And I'd go, well, who rides a dirt bike in this room? And hands would shoot up, and I said, well, do you want to come and be a stuntie? Come and learn to be a stuntie and travel around the world and get paid to do your stunts on your motorbike that you go flying around the bush on. And you hear the little tick, tick, tick in the heads. Or I'm like, who wants to do hair and makeup and go and do, you know, a hairdresser? Hand would fly up, and I go, well, my friend just did Thor. You know, you want to go traveling around and move around with your work. Who wants to be a carpenter? Come and build sets for us. Who's a sparky? Come and bloody do lighting and electrics for us. You know, every single thing you can think about in the industry is out there in the general public. You can transfer those skills to us, you know, and you can make your life a little bit more nomadic. And that's a catch, though. It's very nomadic.
2: Very nomadic. In fact, it's so hard to find you sometimes because, you know, you could be any part of the world, and we have to make appointments just to talk to our cousin. That's how hard it is, you know. But let's jump back. Your debut as a feature film, a director, writer. Let's talk about Sweet As.
3: Oh, yes. Sweet As, you know, that took me like 10 years from original concept, you know, 8 to 10 years from original concept to get up on the opening night on the screen. It came from a really amazing workshop. I actually did an initiative through theatre, funnily enough, with Galari and Playwright Australia. I worked with the beautiful Stevie Rogers on a completely different project, my first play, actually, The Fever and the Fret, which was a title from an Ode to a Nightingale that I'd learnt at WAPA, funnily enough. Everything comes back around, you know. And one of the greatest things he taught me was write what you know. When you are first starting out and you want to learn how to write, write what you know. You'll make it so much more harder if you struggle to tell somebody else's story or some other fantastical thing. Just starting off, just write what you know, because you'll be amazed at how actually effortless interested people are in some of the things you want to say. And so I wrote The Fever and the Fret, which was about my grandfather suffering with dementia and what the mines did to displace all the mob in the Pilbara. And from that amazing experience and just realizing how cathartic it was to tell a story, and I was like, I hope someone sees it, but man, this was medicine for me, you know. And so when it came around to writing Sweet As, one of my best friends, my ride or die, Liz Carney, who's also my producer, we were like, we need to work on a feature together. We need to create something together. And I'd done a couple of short films with her too, actually. And she goes, remember that yarn you told me about, that photo safari you went on as a 14-year-old for National Geographic? And I'm like, yeah. And she goes, that's an amazing story. And I'm like, it is, isn't it? Let's do that. And it wasn't until I started researching the bloody trip is that's when I found out it was for at-risk kids. And that was another epiphany moment in my life going, that's the sneakiness of at-risk. You don't actually know you're in it when it's happening to even know you're at risk. And the beautiful thing about that trip, they didn't tell us that it was for. They told us it was for photos for National Geographic. So we went in there with no kind of thing of, there's a performative survey at the end. Maybe the carers did that, but we were just kids taking photos. I did remember looking around at the group of us going, how come I'm on this trip with this mob? They were naughty kids. And I realised later on it was, you know, my granny just being diagnosed with cancer, and mum was on tour with Brand New Day, and my sister had headed off to Adelaide, and so I was alone all of a sudden. But it went from all of us, everybody, everyone staying in there, uncles and everything, and to just me and granny and granddad. And my grades went from A to B's to D's and F's really, really quickly. And my teachers went, she's at risk, you know. So what that idea of what at risk is, it was really beautiful of them to see that. And so I wrote about that journey. But I had to, the original script was set in the 80s when we went on the thing. And I just realized it wasn't going to resonate with the kids of today it probably needed to. So I swapped it up. And, of course, in the 80s, no mobile phones. And so one of the rules of the trip was you couldn't have a mobile phone. So that took away that. And it's a device that's used to make the protagonist way too lazy, I think, anyway. And so it was really hard to write it because I had to make – when you get a story, it's always best to not base it on, otherwise you're going to end up writing a documentary. If you're inspired by, it gives you that creative license to – push the status quo of your protagonist to make things a little bit more serious, a little bit more dangerous for them. And so, of course, in doing that, I had to make the 80s drug wasn't ganja and gari. You know, all of a sudden it's nyabi, it's a bit harder, a bit heavier, a bit more dangerous. Things are a little bit more out of control. And I had to do that, and it was so hard. I pushed back on that so hard because I'm like, that's not how it was, but in this world and what our kids are dealing with, this is what I'm going to have to show. And so maneuvering around some of the stuff, because, you know, mum was this amazing gypsy fairy, you know, she was at one stage with, what's that hippie group, Mitch, that she ran off with? The Metamargas, you know?
2: Oh, yes.
3: When she was, you know, she was a full 60s love child that, and parties were galore, you know. They were party.
2: And this is a lady who had a photo of her and Bob Marley standing together, you know. She was such a music fanatic and Jub obviously is saying that she shared, you know, grew up in that and being introduced to creative people.
3: And I had to make that character much more volatile to make the story travel, you know. Mm. And so that was hard, and it was really funny having to, when the film was premiered and I showed it in Headland and Broome and that, going, you know, this is a version of a 2000s mum, not mum.
2: Yeah.
3: the story has to be universal. And I tell you, we toured it around the world, and I got to go to Germany and France and Canada and Hawaii. everywhere. And then I went to other places, Busan and Switzerland, Italy, Spain, everywhere. It literally went around the globe. But all the places that I got to go and present it at all the film festivals, I had every single race of person coming up to me, mothers and students, teenagers, going, "You told my story." It literally went, "This is what I'm going through. This is what's happened to me. But it was all different parts of the film. Some of it was the drug fueled parts. Some of it was the rebelling against family. Some of it was predators, you know, what predators being in their lives. And I think because of that, we were the first Australian feature film to win the NetPAC Award in Toronto. That's Toronto International Film Festival. I won a Crystal Bear in Berlin, you know, like it won so many awards because for some reason it just resonated with so many different people for so many different reasons. I was really lucky. I'd like to see more growth always in our storytelling, you know. I think our history stories always have to be told. Everyone goes, "Oh, not another stolen generation story," or "not another da-da-da." But you ask, because they're still not teaching it properly in our education systems, we have next generations that always have to be told the truth. And so those stories will always have a platform, but we also have new stories. We have new ways that people want to tell those stories. And I think growing with our, not pushing too hard back against what our kids want, because that's what our generation older did to us maybe, and we push back, and it's about accepting change that is not, you know, not, I always say, and if you're not hurting somebody, if you're not hurting them in a capacity that is truly detrimental to their health and well-being, everyone should just mind their own bloody business and just let people live, you know. Stop putting your expectations onto everybody, you know, unless they're doing terrible, terrible things to humanity and to people. Just mind your business, you know. I think a lot of people don't mind their business. Everyone wants to change everybody and shape everything and instead of just letting people live, we're such a short life. I think people forget about that, you know. But I do love the thing. I can't remember where I heard it, but it's like, "Oh, you know, you only live once." I'm like, "No, you only die once, but you live every day." You know, just go and live, people.
2: So can you talk in any measure on the Mystery Road experience and what might be coming up? Can you say that there's another one in the pipeline, or you know, and
3: it depends,
2: you know,
3: on what Mark Cole Smith said.
2: Oh, he didn't say much, but he did say he did pay homage to the writers.
3: Yes, pay homage to your writers, people. I mean, of course, I got to shoot. I've been a part of Bunya for a very long time. Actually, they helped me. Besides you, my sister Mitchell, like, we just got to make this very clear. You paved the way for me. Like were my big sister that I looked up to and continue to look up to in every capacity, every day, of like just watching you move through the world going, "What is my sister doing? What is my big sister doing?" Always looking so fabulous while you're doing it, mind you.
2: Thank you.
3: But, you know, and you're like, "I'm making films. Oh, my God, what is this world?" And, it's, you know, you can't be it if you can't see it. And you were definitely, "I can see it," you know. But from there, you know, and coming out of when more of our stories started being told and especially set up this way, I got to be on so many productions with Bunya, you know, with Mad Bastard, Satellite Boy, Mystery Road, and just cutting my teeth in that world, in the feature film world, and learning and watching and observing and then becoming an attachment on the first Mystery Road in Kununurra with Sister Rach Perkins. And she was so, I remember the first day on set, I mean, sorry, in pre-production, and there was a big head of department meeting where all the heads of the art department, all the heads of hair and makeup, costume, everybody, cinematographer, and we're all in a massive big table in the production office, and Rachel was the first to speak about us, you know, the journey starting, da-da-da. And then she literally turned to me and said, "What do you think, Jub?" And I was an attachment. And I fumbled some bullshit response because I literally did not expect that to happen. And I could just see this little beat of her going, "I don't know what you said just then," but I thought that was the end of it for me. She said something else and then she turned and she goes, "So what do you think, Jub?" And I was ready. And then that set the precedent for my entire experience on this massive TV series, my first big TV series, where it was, "And what do you think, Jub?" You know, and getting more and more responsibilities in that production to help me learn what everybody and everything is going on. And so then to go and shoot Mystery Road in Pemberton the year before, with my brother Wayne Blair, was incredible. Like, it was like, it felt like a full circle moment of being an attachment on this TV series all these years ago to directing the goddamn thing. And I'd just come off Total Control with Blackfella Films, Darren Bale, and Deadly Sister Deb Mailman, and Rachel Griffiths on that incredible political drama again, you know, with Wayne Blair, me and him directing 3 episodes each, and then me directing him because he was the Prime Minister. To then me and him coming together on He and I. My mother would scream if I said me and him or me and you and whatever. He and I directed 3 episodes each, and it was just, you know, easy. And then with directing my brother Mark, and it's great as a director too, having that older cousin next step as well.
2: There you go.
1: You know what, Jub? We're out of time. Do you know that?
3: Oh, we're out of knowledge of time, and I've almost.
1: We're out of knowledge of time. We're having a great chat. We wanted to go on and on and on.
3: Oh man, we could go on for hours.
1: We sure could. We need to get out together another women's camp.
3: Yes.
1: Wonderful. Well, Jub, thank you so much for joining us today, taking time out of your busy schedule. It's been fantastic to hear a little bit of your story. And
3: thanks for having me.
1: Continue the wonderful work.
2: All right then, sister, have a wonderful day, and whatever you're working on, mate, be blessed.
1: Yeah.
3: Thank you so much. Have a beautiful, blessed day, my darlings.
1: Yes.
2: All right.
1: Thanks, Jo. Wally Lou, see you later. Dalio. Bye.
2: Bye.

0: And here, at this local watering hole, we observe mighty tigers in their natural habitat.
1: 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That's 89853121 for more information.
0: Yes, sir. Well, right then. Well, there you have it. Nightcliff Sports Club seems to be more here than expected.
2: So, get the ball rolling. 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

0: All right, you ready?
1: Yeah.
0: Hey. Shh, dude, no. You gotta go like, hey. Oh.

0: Hey, you see those fellas?
1: Yeah, what are they doing?
0: I don't know.
1: Should we ask them if they got a permit? Maybe we should take a photo of the rego.
0: Yeah, that's a good idea. And then we can send it in to the police, or rangers, or NLC.
1: Yeah, let's do that.
2: If you see someone travelling, fishing, or camping on Aboriginal land, and you think they don't have a permit, you can report it. Permits are free, the application process is simple, and having a permit is the right thing to do. For further information, go to nlc.org.au/permits.
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0: Yo, my name is Manuel Durke. I'm from the Saltwater Band. I live in Galawinco. My job is working at the recall, maintenance, and look after the building, and plus involved with the youth workers. That's one rank, Manj Makjama.
1: I saw you standing on the corner. You look so big and fine. I really wanted to go out with you. So when you smiled, I laid my heart

Hello, it's Wayne Zerbe here. You might remember me from around Palmerston, but today it's Tiba Radio. When I'm in the scrub, Tiba Radio is my go-to. 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

0: 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But safety must always come first. Before heading out, always check the weather conditions and marine forecast from the Bureau of Meteorology. 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Be croc-wise. In the top end, saltwater crocodiles inhabit many waterways. Keep your arms and legs inside the boat. Avoid cleaning fish at the boat ramps and stay well back from the water's edge. Never overload your boat and always let someone know where you're going and when you plan to return. Avoid alcohol when operating a vessel. Boating under the influence is dangerous and illegal. Respect the water, respect the conditions, and respect each other. Stay safe on Territory waters.
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I can't hear you. 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

0: Hi, this is Missy Higgins for Rad. I see a lot of things at gigs, mostly people having a good time and a few drinks. But what I'd hate to see is someone getting behind the wheel after they'd been drinking. Being even a little bit over the limit makes it too easy to lose control. So if you plan to drink, plan ahead. Arrange a designated driver who won't drink.
1: Rad. Recording artists, actors and athletes against dumb driving.
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0: And welcome back to The Kudgeri Show here on Tiba Radio. This is one of your hosts, Talia, and we got Polly G in the hot seat.
1: Hey, how you all going? Well, I hope.
0: Yep, and we got some exciting stuff for you mob this show. And also the next one. Next show, we're going to give you a sneak peek throughout this one, but next month, okay, next show, also, okay, next week, we have Women's History Month, so it's going to celebrate all about women and also the history of women as well as, you know, women's history. So that can be the first female, you know, scientist as well as who created the Wi-Fi. And just a spoiler alert, we'll get into that. It's a lady, so yeah, I'm excited to go into that. It's a good fun fact that everyone should have of who invented Wi-Fi and who created it so we can go on our iPads and phones out bush. So let's go into it, and we got some great, great tracks to keep you company in the meanwhile here on Tiba Radio and on The Kudgeri Show.
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0: 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They don't just stay in the water. Always go hunting or fishing together. 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They didn't attack so much. But today, there are more crocodiles. They are very territorial and they are getting cheeky. We have to be more careful around these new crocodiles.
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0: that was another great track here on the Cudgery Show, and we are here with more fun facts. Now, of course, we are early celebrating the Women's History Month that will start next round, but we're going to give you a little taste because, I mean, we should always have Women's Month every month. Ain't that right, Polly G?
1: Certainly. I mean, after all, it's the little achievements that make the bigger difference in some cases.
0: Yep. And, you know, we should definitely celebrate also our women in our life. You know, it doesn't have to be a special lady who invented, say, the Wi-Fi or invented the first lady to be on the moon. It could also be a woman in our life that, you know, has you know, just did something special to us. As well as, you know, it could be the ones that's not recognised and that should. So if you do have a woman in your life or even yourself who has done good for us mob or, you know, for the community or even yourself, then let us know here on the website of Tiba Radio. Even chuck us a little message on our Facebook. And, yeah, definitely let us know. But while in the start, it's actually celebrating 50 years of Women's History Month. So it actually started out way back then. And Polly G, do you remember how it started out?
1: Okay, so originally in 1978, Women's History actually started as Women's History Week. The inspiration was to motivate many women to basically, sisters, get up and do it for yourselves by encouraging women after World War II to become independent, self-reliant, be able to get a job, trade and skills as other than being a full-time stay-at-home mum and a housewife. After that release, it you know, it was necessary for women to leave the kitchen, so to speak, and to step forward because many men were away at war. So this is actually something that was inspired and encouraged and eventually became and turned into Women's Month as we know it to be today. And it's actually marking 48 years this year of its achievements and its history behind it from the little, I believe your generation calls it the LBD. For those who are my generation, that's the little black dress, which actually was inspired to create a classic look from fashion designer, how do you say it, Coco Chanel. Now, the inspiration behind the little black dress was actually to have a very simple cut look dress that finished under the knees to give it a more elegant and outstanding look. You have to keep in mind that back in the day, keeping in mind the year, that many women would not wear any dresses above the ankle. It was just not done. So she goes outside the box and creates what they consider to be a little cheeky, even though today having it underneath would be a very sharp and classic look. And that's exactly what she was trying to aim for. So she was looking for a sharp, classic look to bring and encourage women to take more pride into wanting to stand out pretty much. And she chose it to be a very simple and very clean cut design. And eventually with time, this dress just sort of got shorter.
0: You know what, Polly G, the first ever, you know, when someone mentions that little black dress, the person who I think of is actually Princess Diana with her revenge dress.
1: Oh, the infamous black, revenge dress. Yep. I've forgotten about that.
0: Yep, you know, every time I think of it, you know, the time, the people who she was around, that's definitely her revenge dress.
1: She certainly did target the right market there.
0: Yep, definitely. But we're going to go into a song break, but we'll be back for more fun facts and also good talks about women's history here on Tiba Radio.

0: That was another great track. And here we are, me and Polly G in the hot seat talking about Women's History Month. So 48 years of women's history, and so much has been done in that time. I mean, nearly 50 years, nearly half a decade. Is that right?
1: Half a century.
0: Half a century, yes. Not a decade. That's 10 years, isn't
1: it? That's 10 years, sis.
0: Yeah. Yeah. too much. I haven't lived.
1: It's been a long day, so we can overlook it.
0: Yeah, so we are here. I mean, a decade is like
1: 10 years.
0: I've lived 2 decades. Okay. Anyway, Polly G is probably eyeing me right now. Like, really? Gotta tell us how young you are. Yeah.
1: Yeah. I'm for lying purposes. I'm 16. I'm sorry. Yeah. I'm sticking to it.
0: You're the same age. He only lived 1 decade and a half.
1: Yeah, I'm barely out of a decade. Yes, let's go with yours. I like that.
0: Yes, yeah.
1: Anyway, back on subject.
0: But we are going to celebrate the 48 years. And in that time, so much has happened, especially for women all around the world and women in the States, women here. And let's go into how in 1975, only 4 countries had ever been led by a woman. So over the next 5 decades, in today's world now, more than 60 countries saw female heads of state or government, including trailblazers like Margaret Thatcher in the UK, Benazir Bhutto in Pakistan, and Julia Gillard in Australia in 2010, and then Kamala Harris being the first female vice president of the United States in 2021. So that's pretty big, you know. Maybe Polly G or I could be the first president one day, even though we're Australian. Would you like to run for president?
1: No, too much responsibility. Or no, not interested.
0: Maybe use more listening in. We also have, you know, higher education, where women surpassed men in college enrollment and graduation rates across developed nations, entering medical, legal and engineering fields in record numbers. And of course, you know, considering our history, we only were allowed to vote, you know, later on than men as well, you know. And then, of course,
1: there was as regards to the voting, the great big, they had a huge petition in regards to that. So that's the only reason we were able to vote as we do today, which is something many people take for granted, especially many women. Back in its earlier parts and its days, women were simply to be seen and not heard, just like children. So having your opinion or expressing it just wasn't going to happen. So they actually put on a riot, and a peaceful riot, so to speak, and really pushed to encourage more women so that they were able to vote, able to have jobs, because after the World War II had broken down, they simply wanted women to chuck their jobs in or careers or whatever their skill that they had learnt to support their families while their husbands were away at war, and just simply wanted them to return back to the kitchen and put them back on a pretty little shelf. Many women did not want to do this. It's also what helped and encouraged many women to enter in many businesses that they have today, which was taken for granted. You got to keep in mind, many women were simply nothing more than a receptionist. Nowadays, there's flight appliance, there is army captains, there's sergeants, drill sergeants, so there's dog trainers. Jobs that many women would just sort of look at it and take it for granted today. It was really pushed and encouraged, and women before them really kicked up a stinker, I suppose, to push it so that they could do it, from welding, car mechanics, you know, even childcare, believe it or not.
0: Yeah. You know, we fought definitely many roles, and now we are allowed to have that. So, you know, and we are still fighting for today, of course. You know, there's always more steps to go ahead of with women's rights as well. But look at how far we came, you know. We've gone to be, you know, there's first broadcast, female broadcasters, there's first female designers, there's also a woman who invented Wi-Fi, but we'll get into that very, very soon. But we're going to let you listen to a track or two or a couple in the meanwhile to keep you more company here on Tiba Radio.

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3: The eagle's flying round and round to keep my 2 feet firmly on the ground. 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

0: That was another great track here on Vic Kadri Show, and we're here again still celebrating Women's History Month, and we're going to give you a little bit of a sneak peek for what's in store next month. I mean, we're going to have talks with all different type of women all around the NT. We might get our special Ribs broadcasters, or we might even get ourselves to tell a tale or a story or two. But we are going to give you some great fun facts about women and history. So this one, you know, you're probably wondering, maybe not. Maybe sometimes, you know, you're out bush, you're either using your Starlink or your Wi-Fi or Telstra, and, you know, you're thanking the connection or your Wi-Fi out bush, and you're probably never wondered who created Wi-Fi. Well, we're going to give you a fun fact. A woman actually invented Wi-Fi, and her name is Hedy Lamarr, and she's actually a Hollywood actress. Did you know, Polly G?
1: No.
0: Well, now you do. So it is actually widely credited as the pioneer who laid the foundation for Wi-Fi, though she did not invent Wi-Fi directly, but she did invent, you know, how it worked, like the very, very first person. So this actually happened during World War II, that Hedy Lamarr teamed up with composer George Enfiel to design a secret communication system for Allied torpedoes. How cool is that? That's very, you know, secret spy type of thing. You know, very, very, very cool. So, you know,
1: very, hell has no fury, like a woman scorned, certainly comes to mind.
0: Yeah. Yeah, very James Bond, very, you know, secret mission. But yeah, it is very cool and a fun fact that they invented a secret communication system. So it happens that a frequency hopping spread spectrum technology designed to prevent enemies from jamming radio guided torpedo signals. So, you know, filed and granted in August 1942. So very long time ago. But, you know, the connection to Wi-Fi, while modern Wi-Fi does not use frequency hopping directly, the math and principles beyond spectrum communication became foundational to wireless technologies, including Wi-Fi, Bluetooth, and even GPS. So, yeah, it is later recognised that she received the Electronic Frontier Foundation Pioneer Award in 1997 and was inducted into the National Inventors Hall of Fame in 2014, earning her the title, the Mother of Wi-Fi. How great is that? Like, that's really cool information.
1: That's certainly quite an achievement.
0: So, yeah, we definitely do have some more fun facts to go, such as, you know, we have the first female broadcaster, who is Elizabeth Cowell, and it's all in 1936. So we'll get into that very, very soon, but right now we keep you company with a track.

0: And that was another great track here on Tiba Radio and on the Kadri Show. And thank you, Mob, for tuning in. We have just a little bit to go, but not yet. We still have more great, great women to do a little spiel about for Women's History Month next month, aka next week and our next show. So we're going to get you a little spoiler into it still. Now, of course, you know, we are broadcasting here. We are, you know, going live and radio. And Polly G, have you ever wondered about the women before us, say, the broadcasters?
1: I can honestly say no.
0: Well, now you can think no less. Now, we do have Elizabeth Cowell. Now, she became the world's first female television announcer, making her historic debut on August 31st of 1936. And honestly, Polly G,
1: I'm sorry, what did you say, 1936? Wow.
0: Now, honestly, I didn't even know TV came that back. I mean, I did.
1: Please tell me you're teasing me.
0: Okay, I know, you know, the original
1: please,
0: TV.
1: Please tell me yes. You're teasing me.
0: Originally, you know, I know the original TV, right? But so much as a female broadcaster and television went back, maybe I feel like it could go back 20s or I'll just shh right now about that, the television. But during early BBC test transmission, so depending on the, you know, like, that we do have the first female radio announcer. So in the UK, we have Sheila Borett, who became the BBC's first regular female radio announcer in November 1933. So before the television test. So reading children's programs and weather reports was her job. So we also have the first female radio newsreader, and she is Australian. We got Margaret Doyle, who started working with the Australian Broadcasting Commission, aka ABC, in 1941 as Australia's first woman newsreader and national radio announcer. And then we have first female TV news anchor, Dorothy Fieldheim, broke ground on December 17 in 1947.
1: You don't mean Dorothy Fieldhands?
0: Fieldheim, yeah.
1: Fieldhands, yeah.
0: When she became a nightly newscaster for Cleveland's WEWS-TV.
1: And there you go, folks. I learnt something new.
0: Yes. And then, yeah, we definitely have all these other... We got first female evening news co-anchor on US Network. We got Barbara Walters. Then we got first female sports show co-host, US in also US Network as Phyllis George. So yeah, we got all the great, great females in our broadcasting, in our ranks, UMob. we can classify as the ranks. So if you want to hear more fun facts, such as, you know, the first female in that, or you know a fun fact yourself, or you have a woman in mind that you know personally, definitely give us a call, as well as put on our Facebook messages. We also have a inquiry on our website. So yeah, definitely go in and chat to us about.
1: We would very much like to know who your female role model or female inspiration is, and of course, let us know why. And throughout the month, little sis and I will be making sure we have someone new and a new topic and to keep you posted and to help especially the young mob to be motivated and to reach for the stars. Ladies, reach for the stars. There's no limit.

0: 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Aboriginal and Torres Strait Islander adults should also get a booster if it's been more than 5 years since your last one. Call us today on 89425400 to book. 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
0: Football, business, community and giving back. Former Aboriginal and AFL player and proud black business owner Raphael Clark is bringing together his love of football and community to support the families of Niue Daly River following the devastating 2026 floods. Back in March, the Daly River reached a record flood level of 16.25 metres, forcing families from Niue to evacuate to Darwin. Now, as the community rebuilds, Raf and his business Warbar are giving back. 10 signed AFL jerseys from the 2026 AFL teams have been generously donated and are now up for auction, with all funds raised going to support Niue families affected by the floods. 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

0: And here we are, you mob. It is time for us to say goodbye and jump out of a hot seat. But thank you so much for tuning in across the TIBA network. Hope you mob enjoyed our tracks and also our fun facts as well. We did a little bit about Women's History Month that will be next month, aka next week, aka next show. So the next time you're going to hear us, we're going to be celebrating Women's History Month.
1: We certainly will. And we promise to always have someone fresh and someone new for each and every show. And like little sis already mentioned, if there is someone special, that special auntie, that special sister, or just a female inspiration, like, share, and have your two cents on our Facebook and let us know.
0: Yep, definitely. Let us know, please. And, yeah, let us know on our Facebook, our website, or you can call us on our hours, 8:30 to 4 p.m., Monday till Friday. So, yeah, definitely give us a call, message us, or anything you like. But we are to go now. So, thank you all for tuning in across the TIBA network. You were tuning in to the Kudjeri Show.
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0: Hello, my name is Tobias Roberts, and I'm a bass player for Tubi Band.
1: Hello, my name is Aaron Kingsley. I'm lead singer, and I'm from Papanya, and we play for Tubi Band.
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0: Hey, this is Brody Carroll from Waratah Football Club for Rad. 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Mates don't let their mates drink drive.
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0: What's good, it's Average Steve. I'm from Brisbane, Australia, and you're listening to Tiba Radio, your voice in the bush.
1: Aboriginal life, always filled with songs of history, wars and customs. No mystery, white man found a happy, healthy people, and it took 50 years to civilize them off the land. First fleet officers cashed up on publishing fees. Mixed fact and fiction in biographies observed, captured, examined, kept the slaves, then killed if we misbehaved. Even though no large-scale armed resistance, banned from carrying weapons. For assistance, persistence, these intruders would never be satisfied without the whole damn country. Genocide, suicide, homicide. My people have been taken on a death ride. Rather die than live in degradation. Displaced past, forced assimilation. Stolen generation, separation. No consideration, reconciliation. Mass killings, enough to make you sick. But genocide was a feature of their politics. What happens when faced with disagreement? Cannibalism used to justify mistreatment. We went hunted, broken and dying. Crying out for help, but answered with lying. Put on to missions to keep us out of the way. And we're still there today. Punishment, expeditions, victim shot dead. The killers got paid for our heads. Those alive chained in groups of 20, no dignity. Just sold into slavery. Generosity, not part of the philosophy. Turned from a threat into a dying curiosity. Black man never did to the white man what the white man has done to the black man. Understanding his plan. Exclusion from more rights to keep us out of mind, to keep us out of sight. The easy to claim mistreatments in the past. Don't they forget fast? Ignorance of evidence. Social and economic problems with our residents. Denial of the past could lead to a disturbing level of misunderstanding and hurting. Weak revealed a lingering suspicion that progress, development and conditions of stability threaten their revenue. By the resurgence of Aboriginal culture and values, true, continuing to lead us to a quick death, pleading the cause until my last breath. Albert Namatjira was a victim of double standards of the system. He could exhibit his paintings north and south, but wasn't allowed to build himself a house, granted citizenship. But in reality, was forced to denounce his Aboriginality. He was jailed and died shortly after. White man's law creates another disaster. In 1967, we all got citizenship, but citizenship didn't mean shit. It didn't alter the persecution, low living standards, and prosecution. No solution, no revolution. Conclusion is confusion, and we're the ones that's losing. That's a sad situation all across the nation. Only 2% of the total population. Overrepresentation in prison casualty of a high rate of black deaths in custody. Once the corroboree's gone, we're finished. So the importance should never be diminished. Nor should the songs or the stories from the old days. Shouldn't have to surrender our culture or old ways. Total disrespect for our culture. And meantime, I wish I could go back to the dream time.

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Look here, look, everybody, we're under the big damper footprint of the table radio. All you mob out there, be deadly, stay safe, and love your mob. Ooh.

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So this one here, it's song called 2 Days Sleep, and it's a double breath.

Yo, my name is Manuel Durke. I'm from the Saltwater Band. I live in Galunco. My job is working at the record maintenance and look after the building, and plus involved with the youth workers, the Sponrec Manmak Chama.

0: Now who up?
1: And here, at this local watering hole, we observe mighty tigers in their natural habitat.
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1: If you're one of those people who doesn't drink and drive, you're probably tuning out right now, thinking, this doesn't really affect me. 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And if they injure themselves or die, would that affect you? Could you live with your decision? Mates don't let their mates drink drive.
0: A message from RAD.

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1: The eagle's flying round and round to keep my 2 feet firmly on the ground. 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
2: 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It's John Williamson here. 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

0: 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That's how I
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1: Hello everybody, this is me, Mary D, mind you. What are y'all? You're listening to TIBA, your voice in the bush, mind you. And when I'm in the bush, I want to hear your voice. What are y'all?

0: Hi, this is Missy Higgins for Rad. I see a lot of things at gigs, mostly people having a good time and a few drinks. But what I'd hate to see is someone getting behind the wheel after they'd been drinking. Being even a little bit over the limit makes it too easy to lose control. So if you plan to drink, plan ahead. Arrange a designated driver who won't drink.
1: Rad. Recording artists, actors and athletes against dumb driving.

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I know my life can be taken for whatever reason. That's why I tell them that I love them while I'm breathing. I wanna see them grow in life before I see them grieving. That's what I'm about. This one ain't for views or the counts, nah. 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

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In football, you have to be 100% focused whenever you play. Texting during a game would be extremely dangerous. 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

0: Hey, Frankie. 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

0: Caleb Nicky here from Darwin Brothers for RAD. More than 500 people a year are seriously injured on Territory roads. When you think about it, that's over 500 people dealing with critical injuries, physical scarring, relationship breakdowns, loss of employment, and not being able to do the things that they love, like playing sport. You can't control what another driver may do on the road, but you can control what you do when you get behind the wheel.
1: RAD, recording artists, actors and athletes against dumb driving.

0: Football, business, community and giving back. Former Aboriginal and AFL player and proud black business owner Raphael Clark is bringing together his love of football and community to support the families of Niue Daly River following the devastating 2026 floods. Back in March, the Daly River reached a record flood level of 16.25 metres, forcing families from Niue to evacuate to Darwin. Now, as the community rebuilds, Raph and his business Warbar are giving back. 10 signed AFL jerseys from the 2026 AFL teams have been generously donated and are now up for auction, with all funds raised going to support Niue families affected by the floods. 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

waited for you, counting the hours since I saw you last. 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

0: Hey, Charlie Smith here from the Nightcliff Cricket Club for RAD. Cricket is a true team sport. When you're a part of a team, you support each other, back each other up, and do whatever it takes to help a teammate who's in trouble. So if you're with someone who's been drinking, don't let them get behind the wheel. Take their keys and call a cab, arrange a rideshare or a sober bob, because mates don't let a mates drink drive.
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1: Jason Lord here, former Australian boxing champion for RAD. We often hear about people being injured or killed because of drink driving and the effect it can have on our mob. But we rarely talk about drink walking, which can also hurt people. People often think if they've been on the grog and they walk along the road, they'll be fine. Like, no worries, you know. But keep away from the road. It can be really, really dangerous. Get a friend, a family member, a bro, or a sis to help you, because all we want is to get your mob home safe.

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In rugby league, you have to be 100% focused whenever you play. Texting during a game would be extremely dangerous. Yet, people text and drive and think they're okay. Think they're in control of a vehicle that can crash in a split second through not paying attention. Think again. Texting while driving is simply not worth it. Pull over where it's safe and then text your mates or read your SMSs. 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

0: Thank you, my friends. 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

Hey, Blake Clowner here from Nightcliff Tigers for Rad. 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
1: Hello, my name is Aaron Kingsley. I'm lead singer, and I'm from Papanya, and we play for Jubibia Band.
2: 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I'm the lead singer for Jubibia Band.
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2: Yeah. 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They wanna know the history, the pain.

Hello, everybody. This is Buddy Knox from the. We're at the Tamworth Country Music Festival, and I don't know what I'm trying to say now. Hello, everybody. Hello, everyone. This is Buddy Knox here. I'm at the Tamworth Country Music Festival.

My name's Malati Yunipingo. I'm from a little community called Ski Beach. That's in Northern Boy in Gulf Peninsula. And you're listening to Tiba Radio. I am Malati Yunipingo. All way and out. Boo boo.

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I mean, I could be wrong, but society is telling me that freedom isn't actually free.

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0: Hey, Bianca Scrimgeour here from Darwin Brothers for RAD. More than 500 people are seriously injured on territory raids each year. When you think about it, that's 500 people dealing with critical injuries, physical scarring, relationship breakdowns, loss of employment, and not being able to do things they love, like playing sport. You can't control what another driver does on the road, but you can control what you do when you get behind the wheel. So next time you grab the keys, please just think about it.
1: Soulja Boy Tough. Hey, I got this new damn for y'all called the Soulja Boy. You gotta punch, then crank back three times from left to right.

around with you in your mouth, bush talking bunch of ear. Look here, look, everybody, we're under the big damper footprint of the TV radio. 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Always.

Hey, Kate Martin here from Nightcliff Tigers for RAD. In football, you have to be 100% focused whenever you play. Texting during a game would be extremely dangerous, yet people text and drive and think they're okay. Think they're in control of a vehicle that can crash in a split second through not paying attention. Think again. Texting while driving is simply not worth it. 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Stop texts, stop wrecks.

0: Football, business, community and giving back. Former Aboriginal and AFL player and proud black business owner Raphael Clark is bringing together his love of football and community to support the families of Niue Daly River following the devastating 2026 floods. Back in March, the Daly River reached a record flood level of 16.25 metres, forcing families from Niue to evacuate to Darwin. Now, as the community rebuilds, Raph and his business Warbar are giving back. 10 signed AFL jerseys from the 2026 AFL teams have been generously donated and are now up for auction, with all funds raised going to support Niue families affected by the floods. 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

0: 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But safety must always come first. Before heading out, always check the weather conditions and marine forecast from the Bureau of Meteorology. 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Be croc-wise. In the top end, saltwater crocodiles inhabit many waterways. Keep your arms and legs inside the boat. Avoid cleaning fish at the boat ramps and stay well back from the water's edge. Never overload your boat and always let someone know where you're going and when you plan to return. Avoid alcohol when operating a vessel. Boating under the influence is dangerous and illegal. Respect the water, respect the conditions, and respect each other. Stay safe on Territory waters.
1: 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And when I'm in the bush, I want to hear your voice. What are y'all? Tuba.

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Yes, that's Scrap Metal. I'm going to play a couple of tracks from Scrap Metal. Good morning anyway, all around. Shanghai in the kitchen. This is for my two boys, for Peter and Clay. Shanghai in the kitchen, Scrap Metal. Hope they don't take Shanghai's in the kitchen.

Yes, Howling at the Moon, Scrap Metal. And before that was Shanghai in the Kitchen for Peter and Clay. Hope they don't take Shanghai's in my kitchen. Anyway, we're still in the west side over here. Good morning. Hope you're enjoying the music all around the 29 communities. Good morning, Gullawinku. Good morning, Wurrimianga. Good morning, Wadai. Good morning, Manangreta, Milingimbi. Warrawee, Minjalang, good morning. Yurukala, Gob, and Numbulwa, Groot Island. Yes, Nuka, Beswick, Bulman, Baranga, Manyalaluk, and Wimal, good morning, good morning. And Baralula, good morning. Love songs, Iona Kansala.

Yeah, that was Love Song from Theona Kanzler from way over the Kimberleys. Yes, one more for them, one more from her. I mean, one more from her. It's for all the sweet black men all around the territory. Yes, sweet black man from Borroloola, Theona Kanzler.

Yes! Good morning all around the 29 communities under the TIBA network. Good morning, good morning. This is going to my brother there up at Beswick, Woogala. Yes, Daryl Lekowicz. Good morning, my brother. Good morning, bro. This is for you. Not Beswick Nuts, it's Hollywood Nuts. Bob Seger and the Silver Bullet Band. Hope you like it, my brother. Yes, hope you're keeping well.

Yes, Hollywood Nights, not Beswick Nights, my brother. Daryl Lekowicz, good morning, good day, my brother. Hope you're keeping well up there at Oogala, otherwise known as Beswick Community. Good morning. Yes, it's going up to all our mob up at TIBA Network, TIBA radio station up in Darwin. Good morning, all you mob. One more from Bob Seger and the Silver Bullet Band. Yes, night moves. Hope you have a good weekend. Yes, safe weekend, and I'll see you mob sometime when I come up there. Night moves!

Hey, Night Moves was for Mob Up and Down and my nephew Johnny, Rock on John and Mob Up at Tiba Radio Up and Down. Next one going to Baranga for my grandson there, Preston Lee and Bernadette Benny and Kendra. Good morning, my grandson. I'll see you next fortnight up at Noombalwa at our local Shire Council meeting. Yes, this is Black Boy live at Baranga. Good morning!

0: Thank you very much, Branka. Thank you very much. Thank you.
1: Yes, that was Colourstown live in Branka a few years ago. That is where my grandson, there, Preston Lee, and Benedict and Kendra at Branka. Good morning, my grandson. Well, we don't have any more much corroborees these days. No more spears and no more boomerangs. No more hunting with boomerang and spears. It's mainly rifles now, rifles. No more boomerang, Colourstone. Good morning. Hope you're enjoying the music with Jamaica Bundy and Evansy on 102.9 FM.

Yeah, bit sad. No more boomerang, no more spear, no more hunting, no more corroboree. Yes, come on, you mob people. We got to keep that culture alive. This is all the island mob from the east to the west, on the islands on the coastline. Colour Stone, waiting for the tide.

Yeah, the legendary Colorstone, legendary Bunny Laurie and Jason Scotty's son. Yeah, Mackie Colby. I don't know if he's still around, but yeah, I knew them. Lord, I knew them when they come out to Borroloola. I helped them out a lot. Yeah, they come in nearly every time to Borroloola to play. Good on them anyway. I like those fellas. Anyway, we're going to go up to Bulman now. Wimmel, Wimmel. Good morning, my Uncle Shorty up there. Yes, old Johnny Daly, what a good morning, Uncle Gujuk. I'll probably see you at Numbulwa next month for a meeting. This is for you from Sarah Stora, Buffalo Bill, because Bulman's Buffalo Country.

Yes, there's a story, Buffalo Bill. That was from my uncle up there at the whim of old Johnny Dailywater. Good morning, Gojok. Good morning. And Sarah was a schoolteacher at the Wayville one time. Yeah, at the Dagaragu. She was a schoolteacher there. She's a good singer. She got good voice. I think she's from down south somewhere. Anyway, one more from her. This for all the staff at Roper Gulf in Catherine and in Borroloola here. All the Roper Gulf staff all around the Roper Gulf region. This is a song called Catherine by Sarah Storer.

Yeah, a Sarah story, place called Catherine, a song called Catherine, about a lady called Catherine. Anyway, I hope you're enjoying the music with Jamaica Bundy and Evansy and Boralula on 102.9 FM. Good morning all around the 29 communities under the TIBA network and whoever else is tuning in. Anyway, I'm going to say hello to all my Namalcha Rangers out there on Mara Country. We'll be having a workshop Monday to Friday next week at a Towns River. So I'll be leaving Sunday. I'll be leaving Sunday driving. And I'll be back Thursday. I've got a meeting with Land Council back in Boralula. The Land Council are going to be talking to all the different family groups about the family trees and about the compensation that's coming up. So I'll be back Thursday. I'll be signing off at 10 o'clock from Little Things, Big Things Grow. That's how we grew our ranger group from nothing. Now we're getting there. Namalcha Rangers, good morning, all you mob, all the Mara people. Anyway, Sarah Story singing this too with him, Archie Roach. Gather.

Yes, from little things, big things grow. That was Sarah Story and Archie Roach. Anyway, good morning, good morning. Hope you're enjoying the music. Yes, this is for my daughter down in Adelaide, Tiana, and Sammy Lee, my granddaughter, and Sariana. Good morning, my kids, my two grandchildren. Good morning. This is for you, Mob, and for DK, old David, and Jono down there in Adelaide, and my brother Hendo. I think he had an operation, my old brother Hendo, Stephen Henderson. This is called Adelaide.

Yay, Paul Kelly, Leaps and Bounds. We're all going in leaps and bounds. And we're going to play this song again for the council up here, for the Shire Mob David and his crew up there, and the man's voice, and the office workers, Ball and Chain.

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This is Jamaica Bundy and Evan Z on 102.9 FM, Voice of the Gulf from Barlow. Good morning, all the listeners all around the 29 communities that are tuned in to TIBA. Yes, it's Friday today, 25th of September, 2026. The time is 13 past 9. Don't forget, you mob, we got funeral tomorrow for my niece. Yes, we're going to start early because it gets hot in the day. It's get hot. Anyway, this is going out to our Leandro Viriara Sea Ranger Group here at Borroloola. Deeper Water, Paul Kelly.

Yeah, there was Paul Kelly, Deeper Water, for the Leandro Villar Sea Ranger. All you fellas here, you must go out to Deep Water. This is for Seanette and Shauna and Cinda and Tiffany. This is for you, all my granddaughters there. Yes. Yeah, your little sister is a big girl there, Paul Kelly.

Yes, Paul Kelly. Your little sister is a big girl now that went out to Shauna, Cinder, and Tiffany. Anyway, this going out to another granddaughter of mine, the Akpo. Yes, the Akpo here at Borrowlula. Yes, this for you, Gugu. Kenny Loggins, Danger Zone. Yes, for Nolan Dixon.

Yeah, Kenny Loggins, Danger Zone. That is why our local ACPO here, my granddaughter, Nolene Dixon. Good on you, my granddaughter. You're doing a good job with the police. Yes, following the footsteps of your father. Yes, not too many young people want a job and work in Borroloola when we try and encourage them. Yes, anyway, I'm going to carry on with music. They'd rather sit down money. This is going to all the mob at Centrelink down there, my daughter-in-law there. Yes, Yulamari and all the mob there at Centrelink. And Martin. Martin, the cleaner down there. Martin Stewart, sit down money.

sit down, money. You can't live on that all your life. You got to try and find a job. We're trying to encourage a lot of our young people here to find jobs. We've got jobs going everywhere. There's jobs down there now with all the mob that's building that new centre, Borrella Central. There's jobs everywhere. People just got to ask and look around and put in their resume. Anyway, this song going out to all the island mob, Gullawinku, Minjalang, Warrawee, Tiwi Islands. Yes, up there, Milingimbi, here, Southwest Gulf of Carpentaria, Borrella. Yes, and Groot Island Archipelago, My Island Home by my Bungie, the late George Rurumbu.

Big band, the late old George Rumbu, Bunchy George. Yeah, smiling home. Yes, Mudanagari, Waliango Waria, Mudanagari, Juju, Watanga, Nanawara, Watanga, Waliango. What I'm saying, smiling home on the island, Southwest Island. We got a couple of more tracks from Warumpi Band, Warumpina.